0: Sin leaves an ugly trail. Tim Keller once said, "You don't do sin, sin does you." Because sin never stops where it started. It's kind of like the Energizing Bunny. It just keeps going. It's like pushing over the first domino. One choice can trigger pain, consequence, heartbreak, far beyond what we imagined. Galatians 6 and 7 reminds us, whatever a man sows, that shall he also reap. That's why we have to deal with sin early, before it starts destroying everything behind it.
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0: It's an opportunity to train Christian leaders where they need them the most. We call it Moody Global Campus, and you'll hear more about it during 48 Hours of Impact. But let's pray about this project together right now. Lord, we invite you to open our eyes and our hearts to the great need for Bible training around the world. Show us the difference you want us to make. We pray in Jesus' name. Amen. Thanks for continuing.

0: More than a charger. When your phone battery is low, the charging cable is so important. And if you don't have it, if I don't have it, oh boy, sometimes I can like go into almost a panic mode, but then I have to catch myself. Bottom line is the cable has no power by itself. Unless it's connected to the outlet, nothing changes. The same is true spiritually. It's so important reading our Bible, praying, worshiping, and coming to church. None of these have power apart from Christ himself. John 15:5 says, apart from me, you can do nothing. Jesus isn't simply another resource for life. He is our source and he is our life. There's no life without him. So let's never mistake the means for the source. Our strength isn't found in routines alone. It's found in living relationship with Jesus Christ. Let's stay connected with him and he'll faithfully supply everything we need.
1: Mom, can I throw this away? My fifth grader held a book in his hand, a really popular book that all his friends were reading. What did I do? I put the trash can right in front of him and let him toss it. Hi, I'm Dana Gresh, founder of True Girl. My son saw a problem with a book a lot of people wouldn't bat an eye over, so he asked me to throw it away, even though he knew I'd spent a lot of money on it. I let him do what he felt was right. Why? I recognized that this was actually a big moment in his spiritual development. He was taking Philippians 4:8 seriously. For him, this book didn't measure up to what was pure, noble, and excellent. If your child is uncomfortable reading, doing, or watching something other kids seem to do with no problem, honor that discernment. For more tips on how to raise your kids, go to danagresh.com.
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0: It's Moody Radio as we feast on God's Word inside a wonderful Wednesday. Getting ready for Nick Gatzke, A Better Word. Also, Moody Bible Institute alumni. Wow. Love his teaching and love hanging out with you. I am Effie. Also want to say happy birthday if today is your birthday. It is July 15th, y'all. We're in the middle of the month. What? Man, time flies. But I pray you're having a lot of fun, especially if it's your birthday. And we pray you're in Ephesians 3:20. God's got so much more in store. And we hope you have decades more. Now, today is your birthday. You're also celebrating with Scott Foley. He's a TV actor. You may have seen him on on Scandal and some more shows. He's 54. What about Taylor Kinney? You've probably seen him on Chicago Med and Chicago Fire, all those shows, yeah. And Forrest Whitaker. He is 65 years young. He's a producer, actor, director. Hey, as you celebrate, how would you like to be remembered?
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7: Everything was good. From the very beginning of time, God starts a pattern that he has not abandoned. He speaks and things come into existence. And by the words that come out of him and the action that proceeds from them, he reveals who he is.
6: The universe stretches beyond our ability to observe and into the unknown. It's so much bigger than we can comprehend with our human minds. And the God who created it is even greater. Today on A Better Word, we're beginning a series in Genesis to reveal the God who made the universe. Pastor Nick, are you a nature lover? Do you enjoy the outdoors?
8: I love the outdoors.
6: Yeah, so just like sitting out there, or you're digging holes and climbing trees?
8: I like to, maybe not the climbing trees part anymore. But yeah, I love to be outside whenever I can be outside. Some of our favorite things to do are to go on long hikes. We love to go to Montana, where my wife is from originally, and spend time in Glacier National Park.

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2: Your Moody Radio weather forecast. Chance of a few isolated showers or storms early, then clearing skies overnight will drop down into the low 70s. Sunny start on Thursday with a chance of showers and storms building in, a high approaching 90, but that heat index close to 100. Good chance of showers and storms Friday, a high in the upper 80s, and then another round of mainly afternoon showers and storms on Saturday, upper 80s. Sunday we'll see some widely scattered showers and storms and a high near 90. I'm Staff Meteorologist Sally Russell for 88.9 Moody Radio.
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0: The battle over sin was won 2,000 years ago on the cross. 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Pastor J.D. 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
1: For security reasons, our guest simply goes by the name Charlotte. She works with TWR in carrying the gospel to some of the unreached people groups, or UPGs, of China. And one of those groups is the Mosul people, a small matriarchal culture that practices walking marriages. TWR has been involved in distributing audio players with biblical content to this people group, and Charlotte, the outreach is making a difference.
2: When the Mosul people come to know the Lord, there are a lot of cultural practices that they need to challenge and they need to transform.
1: And I'm sure that doesn't always happen immediately.
2: I think it takes time for them to understand.
1: So Charlotte, do you have any stories of changed lives within this people group?
2: One story is that there is this couple, they have some marital issues. Actually, the husband was even addicted to gambling, and their only child is not doing very well in their studies. They were given an audio player and they listened to the Bible stories. So after hearing the Bible stories, the husband began to quit gambling, and the couple resolved some marital issues together, and their child improved in his studies. So that is a positive story that we heard about.
1: 2 Timothy 3:16 reminds us that Scripture reproves, corrects, and trains in righteousness. God's Word changes lives. To learn more about TWR's work in China, go to twr.org/footsteps.
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3: Your Moody Radio weather forecast. Chance of a few isolated showers or storms early, then clearing skies overnight will drop down into the low 70s. Sunny start on Thursday with a chance of showers and storms building in, a high approaching 90, but that heat index close to 100. Good chance of showers and storms Friday, a high in the upper 80s, and then another round of mainly afternoon showers and storms on Saturday, upper 80s. Sunday we'll see some widely scattered showers and storms and a high near 90. I'm Staff Meteorologist Sally Russell for 88.9 Moody Radio.
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0: Natasha Leighton on Moody Radio. Hi, it's Bill Meyer with a Christian artist update for you. Why was Blessing Offer singing into a well last week? Well, he posted a video saying, "Why would you ever show a singer somewhere with excellent reverb? When there's a well, we sing." You could check it out on Blessing's Facebook reel.
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0: Jesus said, "By your fruit you shall know them." This is the Public Square, today's edition with Dave Zanotti from the American Policy Roundtable, and I'm Wayne Shepherd. Dave, that's pretty sobering to think about, isn't it?
1: Well, it is. By your fruit you shall know them. And there's another maxim that we adhere to at the Roundtable, which is that we have to do the right thing, and we have to do the right thing the right way, because Jesus is watching. There are no shortcuts in righteousness, Wayne. There's only one path. The Lord told us that, and it's not a wide path. All right, you got to do the right thing the right way, and sometimes that becomes lonely. I would say in this broadcast we've sort of nicknamed the Public Square Remnant Radio, because what we do isn't for everybody. A lot of people want the shortcut. They want the big flash. They want an instant answer, but we're in this for the long haul, because we look at the fact that God's been working in human history from the beginning. It took the Lord, by his choice, thousands of years to bring Messiah to earth, and he's chosen to wait thousands of years to bring him back. We have a lot of work to do in between, and it's his work, which, if it's going to bear fruit, has to be done his way.
0: That's right. You know, Dave, I was reading recently in the scriptures when that widow put her mite into the treasury. Jesus was watching people put their money in. And you say Jesus is watching. He was certainly watching that day, and he notices what we give.
1: One of the most powerful stories in the Bible, Wayne. In fact, some commentators believe that is the last public action Jesus went through, watching that process and that teaching before he went into his passion and ultimate death. That was the last thing that Jesus saw and spoke about, was the widow's mite.
0: Well, if you do have the wherewithal to give a gift out of a grateful heart for the work of the American Policy Roundtable, I hope that you will contact us through our website, aproundtable.org. 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Dave, thank you, and we'll see everyone next time on the Public Square.
2: Your Moody Radio weather forecast. Chance of a few isolated showers or storms early, then clearing skies overnight will drop down into the low 70s. Sunny start on Thursday with a chance of showers and storms building in, a high approaching 90, but that heat index close to 100. Good chance of showers and storms Friday, a high in the upper 80s, and then another round of mainly afternoon showers and storms on Saturday, upper 80s. Sunday we'll see some widely scattered showers and storms at a high near 90. I'm Staff Meteorologist Sally Russell for 88.9 Moody Radio.
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Are you hitting the road for a vacation with your family this summer? 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
1: Dr. Leonard Sachs holds a PhD in psychology and has been a family doctor for nearly 34 years. He said he never saw a correlation between politics and parenting until now. He said left-of-center parents were no better and no worse than parents on average than right-of-center parents. He has now documented that children of politically liberal parents are more likely to suffer from depression and anxiety and a lack of sense of life meaning and have substance abuse issues. He's noted that over the past decade, there's been an increase in what he calls permissive parents. They have been persuaded to carry out more gentle parenting because they don't want to be controlling to their children. In most cases, the children become the authority while parents try to be patient, calm, and punishment-free. His story from an article in the Institute for Family Studies illustrates this only so well. A mom brought her 6-year-old daughter into the office with a fever and sore throat. He asked the girl to open her mouth and say, "Ah." She shook her head and clenched her mouth. He asked the mom for help. Instead, the mother merely replied, "Her body, her choice." NYU professor Jonathan Haidt has been on my radio program to talk about his book, The Coddling of the American Mind. He believes that the real reason that left-of-center kids are more likely to be depressed compared to right-of-center kids is that left-of-center kids have been taught to catastrophize events, to assume the worst, while right-of-center kids have been taught to be more optimistic. You know, what is taught at home and what is consumed on social media is having a negative impact on the minds and mental states of children and adolescents. Political views and mental health seem to be correlated more than ever. I'm Kirby Anderson, and that's my point of view.
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3: Your Moody Radio weather forecast. Chance of a few isolated showers or storms early, then clearing skies overnight will drop down into the low 70s. Sunny start on Thursday with a chance of showers and storms building in, a high approaching 90, but that heat index close to 100. Good chance of showers and storms Friday, a high in the upper 80s, and then another round of mainly afternoon showers and storms on Saturday, upper 80s. Sunday we'll see some widely scattered showers and storms and a high near 90. I'm staff meteorologist Sally Russell for 88.9 Moody Radio.
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0: 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Hi, this is Bill Meyer with a great reminder from Christian author Bob Goff. He says, see people for who they are becoming, not who they were.
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0: story coming up in two hours from now, 8:30-ish Central Time. Another challenge for Young Thunder to make it a metaphor.
1: Yeah.
0: Coming up here on Carl and Crew, we are going to have Dr. Winfred Neely, a call to the church. How are we doing with that whole command, that call to love one another when it's difficult, when it's awkward, when people are inconvenient? Coming up.
2: One stormy evening in a village near Tabora, Tanzania, Juma sat alone in his mud brick house while rain hammered the tin roof. His loneliness felt heavier on nights like this. Seeking comfort, he reached for his old radio and slowly turned the dial. 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It was Radio Uhai. The words pierced the darkness around him. "Even though I walk through the valley, I will fear no evil." Juma later shared that it felt like God himself had spoken into his despair. 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
0: Dr. Winfred Neely joining us. He's retired vice president and academic dean of Moody Theological Seminary. He has a new book out, A Love to Live By, Rediscovering Agape Love in Scripture. I don't know if you've seen this, Dr. Neely, but I definitely feel this push toward accepting kind of more isolation. Like, I need to have boundaries because people are problematic. And if I keep my circle small, then maybe I don't get hurt. I need coffee. I prefer my dog and a little bit of silence to the messiness of relationships. I'm throwing a lot at you, but have you seen that trend?
9: I have. And I think it's a trend, but I think it runs deeper than that too, doesn't it? I think it says something fundamentally about us as people, that it is easier for us to be alone in some respects, or at least we think it is.
0: Mm-hmm.
9: The dogs are pretty predictable.
0: For sure.
9: They get all excited when we come home. It reminds me of when I was at a country music Rib Fest several years ago. The singer who could sing very, very well, by the way.

0: I don't know anything from Scripture, so it's just an assumption, but the heavens and earth are going to be destroyed, so they can't just remain. Something must change for them to enter the new heavens, new earth, new Jerusalem, and that's my assumption as well. There has to be some kind of translation.
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2: Good afternoon. It's John Hemmer. Thanks to C.H. Hansen, you can book your cabin right now for the upcoming Moody Radio cruise to Alaska. Carl from Carl and Crew, he's going to be there leading devotions. So will Dr. Michael Rydelnik. And besides those two guys, man, the food's going to be amazing. 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
1: Two Michaels are with us again today here in July. Isn't it great to have them? And a lot of questions on Facebook. I'm going to ask one of these. I have a question. Pamela says, about the end of Ephesians 6:12. Let me read it for us in the HCSB. For our battle is not against flesh and blood, but against the rulers, against authorities, against the world powers of this darkness, against the spiritual forces of evil in the heavens. And she says, what are the spiritual forces of wickedness in the heavenly places? What does that mean? How can wickedness be in a heavenly place? Or what heavenly places is he referring to? Could this be the church on earth now? Thanks for the opportunity to ask the question. Michael, what do you say?
6: Good, Mike.
7: First of all, people say, well, God can't be in the presence of evil. Well, if that's the case, then that's really unfortunate because guess what? I'm evil. I have sin in my life. I still have a fallen nature, and yet I believe that God is with me. Satan came before God in Job chapter 1 and chapter 2, and God, you know, entertained questions from him. And so God is never quite outside of anything. And presence can be in his evil. It doesn't mean he in any way approves it. What was the last part of the question? I'm sorry. I just spaced it off.
6: I'm going to just jump in here. Can I?
7: Yeah.
6: Because how can they be in heaven? I think it's talking about, by the way, I agree exactly with what you said there. People often say Satan can't be in God's presence. Why not? God is not, he's not touched by evil, even if he's in the, And if he indwells Mike Van Lanningham, certainly he can indwell me. You know, that's it. Okay. So here's the verse, though, about what it's talking about, I think, is if you go back, this will help explain it. In Daniel 10, you've got the prince of Persia battling

0: to you in a personal inventory. What are your priorities? How are you taking this treasure of time and using it for Him? Are you including real rest? Back after this.
1: Good afternoon. It's John Hemmer. So excited about this. A week from today, we officially turn 100 years old. Yeah, we are celebrating 100 years of ministry. Praise the Lord. We could have never have done this without Him, His grace, His provision, and you as well. 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
0: 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Visiting with Marianne Howard, who's passionate about teaching the Word of God and mentoring others to grow up in Him. She's written a fabulous book called Rest, Overcoming Spiritual Fatigue. And we were talking about four Christian disciplines. Now, that's a word, by the way, that the patriarchs of old used to use on a regular basis. We've shied away from it somehow. Either we misunderstand the word discipline, like we think we're going to be spanked, so we stay away from it, or we don't have the wherewithal to be disciplined enough to practice one of the disciplines. So I'm so thankful that this is working back into our verbiage as followers of Jesus Christ. So we've talked a bit about silence and solitude. Stillness and surrender are the other two. Now, stillness, it's a poetic concept, but I'm sure that there are a lot of people who can't say, I don't draw the distinction between silence and stillness. What's the distinction?
8: It's a stop, cease, and desist. Make room for listening. It gives us the freedom to observe, and it opens us to peace and invites us to know our limitedness and God's vastness. Here's the thing. Silence, solitude, stillness, and surrender, the opposite

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